dealer, I'm out of the game. If you are the healer, means I'm broken and lame. If thine is the glory, then mine must be the shame. You want it darker, we kill the flame. Magnified, sanctified be thy holy name. Vilified, crucified in the human frame. A million candles burning for the help that never came. You want it darker.

There's a lover in the story, but the story's still the same. There's a lullaby for suffering and a paradox to blame. But it's written in the scriptures and it's not some idle claim. You want it darker?

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You want it darker? We kill the flame. If you are the dealer, let me out of the game. If you are the healer, I'm broken and lame. If thine is the glory, mine must be the shame. You want it darker?

Cha-cha-cha is our third dance, and this is a most exciting and rewarding dance. And if you listen very carefully to the music, it almost talks to you. Cha-cha-cha, three words, three steps. So we will commence by clapping with our hands the rhythm that we will need eventually for the feet. Three words, three steps, three claps. Ready? And cha-cha-cha, cha-cha-cha, cha-cha-cha, cha-cha-cha. Now those three cha-cha-chas are joined together with two strong foot movements. So we eventually arrive at cha-cha-cha, one, two, cha-cha-cha, one, two. Now let us clap that and cha-cha-cha, one, two, cha-cha-cha, one, two, cha-cha-cha, one, two. Having felt that rhythm in the hands, we must now see if the feet will also feel the rhythm. Commence with the weight on the left foot and dance three steps to the right, marking the feeling of cha-cha-cha. Ready? And cha-cha-cha. Now mark in place, or almost in place, two steps. The man will step slightly forward with his left and then mark time into the right. Ready? And one, two. Now we are ready to dance the cha-cha-cha to the left because we are standing on the right foot and we have the left foot free. So three steps to the left. Ready? And cha-cha-cha. Our marking time step will this time commence with the right foot. So a very small step onto the right foot. One, and then mark time in place two. And one, two. And at this stage, pick up the feet and put them down. Don't mind how much noise you make, but make positive.

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0: battleship Missouri, 53,000-ton flagship of Admiral Halsey's Third Fleet, becomes the scene of an unforgettable ceremony marking the complete and formal surrender of Japan. In the Bay of Tokyo itself, the United States destroyer Buchanan comes alongside, bringing representatives of the Allied powers to witness the final capitulation. General of the Army Douglas MacArthur, Supreme Allied Commander for the occupation of Japan, General MacArthur expresses a wish.
1: Let us pray that peace be now restored to the world, and that God will preserve it always. These proceedings are closed.
0: Swarms of United States aircraft fly in formation overhead as the ceremony ends. The final United Nations victory has been won. The war is over. Peace is here.

When you hear the clock tick tock, tick tock, it's time to get up. 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Now can't you hear the wind a-blowing, chasing birdies on the wing? Can't you hear the rooster crowing? 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Bounce out of bed, you old sleepyhead. Listen to the clock, hear it talk, tick-tock. It's time to get up. It's time.

0: The wind a blowing, chasing birdies on the wing. 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Chase your dreams away, greet a brand new day. It's time to get up. Oh, come on, bounce out of bed, you old sleepyhead. Now listen to the clock, hear it talk, tick-tock. It's time to get up. Come on, get out of that bed.
1: Old MacDonald had a band, E-I-E-I-O. And in this band he had a guitar, E-I-E-I-O. With a here and a there, here a...

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0: music's making me awful sleepy.
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0: You know, when I was about your age, I used to play a little game when my mother wanted me to go to bed.
1: Mm-hmm. I'm awful tired tonight.
0: Well, I didn't like to go to bed then. No, sir, I guess I'm just like you. Of course, you know, if you don't go to bed, you won't grow.
1: Mm-hmm,
0: that's all there is to it. Well, anyway, as soon as I was under the covers, I'd pull the covers up to my chin, and I'd make believe that I was sailing away out in the ocean in a big boat.
1: Mm-hmm.
0: And in a little while, I could see all the waves around my bed and feel the fresh ocean breezes. 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
1: Mm-hmm.
0: Lots of fun. 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

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I look at my watch, and midnight is near. I think I'll sneak out for a cold glass of beer. Down at the corner, the crowd is so merry, I end up by drinking about 12 Tom and Jerry. I get to bed late, and gee whiz, how I'm sleeping. When onto my bed, those darn kids, they come leaping. They sit on my face, and they jump on my belly, and I'm quivering all over like a bowl full of jelly. They scream, Merry Christmas, and my poor wife and me. We stumble downstairs, and she lights up the tree. My head is exploding. 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I step on a skate and fall on a tricycle. Just before Christmas dinner, I relax to a point. Then relatives start swarming all over the joint. On Christmas, I hug and I kiss my wife's mother. The rest of the year, we don't speak to each other. After dinner, my aunt and my wife's Uncle Louie get into an argument. They're both awful screwy. Then all my wife's family say Louie is right, and my goofy relations, they join in the fight. Back in the corner, the radio's playing, and over the racket, Gabriel Heater is saying, Peace on earth, everybody, and goodwill toward men. And just at that moment, someone slugs Uncle Ben. They all run outside whooping so the neighbors will hear. Oh, I'm so glad Merry Christmas comes just once a year.

Shaken by his bad press, the wolf presses north, leaving caribou to the fox. Raven the snow player gets his before buzzards with bright red collars move in to dine near the bottom of a long scavenger line. This poem is about a skunk, no rather about a man who, though not of the skunk family, uses his round eye the way skunks do.

0: After he eats, his friends eat. 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Foolology.
1: Foolology.
0: Foolology. Foolology.

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0: They don't know this microphone.

0: Now, some of you guys might be surprised at what I'm about to say and say. Who is this lame who says he knows the game? And where did he learn to play? Well, I'd like to tell of how I fell and the trick fate played on me. So gather round, and I'll run it down and unravel my pedigree. It was Saturday night, and the jungle was bright, and the game was stalking its prey. The code was crime on the neon line, and the weak were doomed to pay. When crime begun, when daughter fought son, and your dad, he lay in jail, as your mom lay awoke with a heart almost broke, 'cause the pad was up for sale, where blood was shed for the sake of bread, and drunks rolled for their poke by the sleight of hand of a Murphy man, or the words the con man spoke, where addicts prowl with a tigerish scowl in search of that lethal blow, and the wino cringes from the cant he binges and finds his grave in the snow, where bells of vice sell love for a price, and even the law is corrupt. As you go down trying, you keep on crying. Man, it's a bitter cup, where the jungle creed says a strong must feed on any prey at hand. I was branded a beast. I sat at the feast before I was a man, in the gaudy display of the midnight ray, lit up like a Christmas toy. I made my play for a female prey. At the time, I was just a boy. I was young and prancy, and pot was my fancy. I was known as the adequate male, but I cursed the day I made my play for that sidewalk Jezebel. She was a brown-skinned moll, like a Chinese doll, walking up and down in sin. Back and forth she trod, with a wink and a nod, to the nearest hoe-house den. Now it wasn't by chance that I caught her glance, 'cause I intended to steal this dame. So I smiled with glee and said, "Golly gee, it's time for this kid to game." Her eyes shone bright in the neon light, and from them a teardrop fell. When I asked her why, she began to cry and tell me this bitter tale about some guy who blacks her eye and takes all the dough she gets, and how she lays in jail and he won't go her bail and dares her to call it quits. So I said, "Bitch, dry your tears and have no fears, for the kind lover is here, and I'm staking my claim for a piece of this game, and vowing I'll have no peer." Jim, the bitch looked at me like a slave set free and said, "Then I'm your girl." And her man didn't stir as I split with her, and we made it all over the world. She caught on fast, as the months rolled past, she played it to the bitter end, and a better hoe I've yet to know. Although a dog is man's best friend, she was a three-way winch. She played Jasper in a pinch and took him around the horn. No Jean or John this hoe couldn't con. Of course, that trick was never born. She was a good shot broad and a pro at fraud. And drag, she played like a vet. She played stuff like an ace, never lost a case, and put many a mark in debt. She ranked with the best in the East and the West. When a boosting hand came down, she'd steal knots out of knees and Fido's fleas. She'd steal out many a town. Now I've heard hoes cry about the wind being high and the law being on their tail, about snow and sleet being asshole deep, and the tricks can go to hell in a greasy spoon or a juke saloon. You can find them killing their time, crying hard luck tears and sucking up beers, and the pimps ain't getting a dime, turning half-dollar tricks to make a fix, with a pussy doing the pimping. They're just ruining the name of a hell of a game, 'cause the pimps are doing the simping. Now they're ducking and hiding, slipping and sliding, sucking them party packs and nodding so tough from fucking with stuff, till the bitch can't see her tracks. Monday morning for sure, you can't find the hoe, 'cause some rookie cop has caught her, and you pawn your shit to get her rent, and the bitch ain't made a quarter. About a month or two, when the rent's overdue and the landlord's hopping mad, she slides between your sheets with no night's receipts. Say, Daddy, the night was bad. Why, you could cop her lid for the lowest bid. You could set her ass on fire. You could dig an account for a solid month, 'cause she's the cheapest hoe you can hire. But you know the price when you deal in vice. You know it's a steady grind, and a bitch has to go and be a real good hoe to beat this triple bitch of mine. She dropped many a lug on many a mug, too numerous to call their name. Many a sap got caught in a trap by the lure they call the game. For a lick and lap from her mellow cap, the tricks would fight a duel. Why, all the long bread was made with her head. This bitch was a real jewel. She had a good round eye, and that's no lie. How the trick house door would swing, many a nut got busted in her butt, for the rag didn't mean a thing. Anywhere she'd follow the righteous dollar, to hell if she had to go, and be there waiting to trick with old Satan. Man, I had me a money-making hoe. Like a sex machine, she would walk between raindrops, snow and hail, and stand on hot bricks to lure the tricks, come cyclone, blizzard, or gale. She tricked with Frenchmen, torpedoes, and henchmen. To her, it was all the same, with Japs and Jews, Apaches and Sioux, and breeds I cannot name, with chinks and Greeks, with Arabs and freaks. She tricked in the house of God, no son of a gun, with this whole shove, who could pay to use his rod. The sun didn't set when a cunt wasn't wet, and her pockets heavy with gold, and many a trick with a weekend dick got took for his entire roll. Now I laid and played off the dough she made from the coast to old Broadway. My game was strong, 'cause my money was long. I made this business pay. But the trouble began when I ranked my hand and stopped blowing and started to hit. Why, Jim, you know, I blew that dough faster than any one hoe could get. Then I blew my shack, my Cadillac, my rug up off the floor. I sold my ice at a pawn shop price and shut up all that dough. I stole from Ma, I swindled Pa. I sold my pedigree pup. I pawned my threads, sold my bed, and shut my TV up. My woman cried, and damn near died, when I went off with her mink. But I stayed in my robe and stole and sold everything but the kitchen sink. Now my deadliest blow came when the hoe took sick and couldn't gin. The Chinaman spoke, and it wasn't a joke. I knew this was the end. She had bleeding piles and inflamed bile. For a month, she couldn't pee. I was shot to hell when her ovaries fell, and things looked bad for me. But believe me, friend, when lockjaw set in, the Chinaman took his toll. Her head was dead, her ass was lead, the lips of her cunt was cold. So down I fell to the depths of hell, for I'd put myself in a cross. As my habit grew tall, my money grew small. Everything I had was lost. But I wanted to be fair and on the square. I didn't want to buck the saw, so I said, what the hell, since this bitch ain't well, I'll get her wife-in-law. I said, lay on there till you're feeling fair and can get back in the street, while I do my best to convalesce and get back on my feet. There's that cute little bitch with a whole house itch that I could latch on to, and that red-headed hoe who's raring to go if the deal's okay with you. There ain't a bitch in the game with your kind of name for kicking the mud you kick. So you lay on there till you're feeling fair, and we'll see, can we make them click. Now a bitch like this is a good man's bliss. She had everything it took, but she had one fault. When she was caught, the bitch couldn't lose the hook. Hell no, she said, I'll see you dead before I let you go. The black couch of sorrow will pick up your ass tomorrow if you step beyond that door. I blew my health in a bid for wealth so you could play your bit, but you went hophead and blew the bread. Now you're talking that stable shit. I'm not going for no brush or no bum whore's rush. And I know that's what you plan, talking all slick with all that bullshit. Motherfucker, you ain't no man. I'm hip to the way you pimps try to play and the lugs you drop on a frail. But if this shit don't cease, I'll call the police and bury your ass in jail. I packed my shit, firing to split. And this is what I said. If that's the way you want to play, go make your own damn bread. Bitch, you ain't no lame. You know the game. They call it cop and blow. You've had your run. Now you're done. I need me another hoe. I can't cop no swag with no swayback nag whose thoroughbred days are past. I'd look pretty damn silly putting a cripple ass filly on a track that's much too fast. I was going to put you in charge of a trick house lodge and give you some girls to room. But you spoke of hell and sending me to jail. Bitch, you must be a goddamn fool. 'Cause a bitch can't shit without a man's good wit. And one monkey don't stop no show. Why, in an hour or two, I'll have me a slew of bitches out there to hoe. So step aside, 'cause I'm fixing the slide. I mean, get the fuck off my back, 'cause my money's low and I need me a hoe who can run that speedy track while laying back in another hoe shack. About to make my plea, I heard a thunder that the door shook under and wondered what the fuck it could be. A roller walked in, on his face was a grin, mimed with a deadly expression. He said, if you're Bud, the pimping stud, all I want is a signed confession. My woman stood there with a finger in the air. That's him, she cried with glee. That's the son of a bitch with a con man pitch who made a hoe out of me. A crashing blow sent me to the floor. I sank in a black repose. When I awoke, my nose was broke and blood all over my clothes. I played it strong, but it wasn't long before they took me to court. You should have seen the shit that bitch had writ in the books of the police report. Which just goes to show that the strongest hoe can give in to that female simping. This bitch was born with a female scorn that got me 2 counts of pimping. Now in jail in a 6x6 cell, watching the sun rise in the east. As the mornings chill the jungle still, I think of that slumbering beast. Farewell to the night, to the neon light. Farewell to you one and all. And farewell to the game. May it still be the same when I get done doing this fall.
1: Kids, though. I mean, believe it or not, I never really was. There was one time in my whole school life that I was almost suspended from school for smoking in the bathroom. And I really don't even smoke. That's the whole thing about it. I went in the bathroom with about 5 other kids, and we were in shop, and we said, let's go to the bathroom. He said, go ahead. He was so happy to get rid of us. So we went in the bathroom. One guy broke out a cigarette he'd stolen from his father. Look, man, I stole a cigarette from my father. It's all bent up and the tobacco's falling out. just light it up. So I'm watching these guys, you know, just watching them passing the cigarette around. I said, you know, that is really dumb. Smoking is really dumb. Now look at you. All you're doing is you're sucking in the smoke and blowing it out, and sucking it in and blowing it out, and you may make a circle now and then. But what else have you got? You know, like it would really be cool if you'd suck it in and keep it in there, you know. So one of the guys said, yeah, man, but that ain't it. The whole thing about it is, you know, you just suck in on it, see? And I put it in my lungs, now I talk to you, and I say a lot of things, and you don't see any smoke coming out of my mouth, right? See, I can talk to you all the time, just say, how do, everything going right? Yes, fine, fine, see, and no smoke. So I said, do that again. He said, it's very simple. Now, see, I've been talking to you, I say a lot of things, I run around circles, I run everything, and I just pat you on the back, say, how you doing, cows, how's everything? See, and you don't see any smoke coming out of my mouth. What do you think of that? I said, well, now, that's cool. Let me try it. I said, how do you do it? He said, well, you just suck it into your lungs. And then when you talk, you don't breathe out. Just suck it in to the lungs, and you don't breathe out, right? Okay, go ahead. Yeah, that's it. Keep going. No, but it ain't no fun. I couldn't breathe that time. My lungs don't want that in there. No, go ahead. Take it, suck it in now. Go ahead. Okay, all right. No, don't rush me now. Don't rush me. All right, now don't breathe out. Now talk to me. Yes, I'm talking to you now. I'm talking to you now, Rich. How you doing? It's nice to see you. That's pretty cool. A little dizzy, but it's pretty cool. Try it again. Go ahead. Okay. But keep an eye out for the vice principal, eh? Okay. Vice principal. All right, who's smoking in here?

0: Broadway Sam, the Big Mac Man. 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I almost cried the day he died. It was a dirty shame. He liked to play on old Broadway. That's how he got his name. He lived off the hicks from out in the sticks. He was a master of the long shoe game. He was always pressed, nothing but the best. Vines and kicks he had, a $30 lid, and gloves of kid. Man, his threads were bad, white on whites and black skin tights, and a belt of pure crocodile. When he stepped out, all the hoes would shout. But Sam, why, he just smiled. He was riding high. His limit was the sky. He had all kinds of dough. But he became a junkie, a low-down flunky, when he pulled a dope fiend hoe. Her name was Mabel, and she was able to turn eight kinds of tricks. You'd flip your lid over that kid if you were a hick from the sticks. She was the best in the East and the West once a long time ago. But an armful of junk will take all the spunk out of the very best hoe. She said, "Hey, baby, I don't mean maybe. Give this stuff a try." So he blew his fave. He lost the game. He went and got himself high. He was king of them all till he took that fall, till he made that fatal slip. He thought he was boss when he shot that horse. He thought he was being hip. 2 months it took till he got hooked on the pleasure of the kings. When he got caught with his money lost, he had to hock his things. He pawned his clothes, he lost his homes. He really did come down. The king of them all had started his fall. The king had lost his crown. His clothes were tattered, but that didn't matter. Not to Sam, at least. As long as Mabel, his hoe, was able to satisfy his beast. When she went to jail, Sam had no bail to cut old Mabel loose. It was there and then, the moment when Sam just cooked his goose. Without his hoe to bring him dough, Sam started to get sick. He got so sick, he went down on a mick. Big Sam had turned the trick. Yes, Broadway Sam, the Big Mac Man, had really fallen down. He was Sam the Fag, in or out of drag. The funkiest junkie in town. They found him dead, dog shit under his head, on an alley floor. Poor faggot Sam, that once was a man, had his asshole tore. Just what went down in that part of town on that terrible night, no one knows, but some suppose that he just lost a fight. But I don't buy that. I know where it's at. He died of an overdose. And every night, when the moon is bright, you can see his ghost on old Broadway, where he used to play. He bemoans his way around, looking for mail. That hoe, that was Abel, the bitch that brought him down. Yes, I knew him, and the broad that slew him. He played the game, and he searched for fame, but a faggot, he died in shame.
1: If I have to die,
2: which I imagine I will, I don't imagine it, I just know I'm gonna have to. I wanna die like my father. My father died fucking.
1: He did, man. He was 57, woman was 18. He came and went at the same time. Did nobody cry at his funeral?
2: Everybody said, lucky motherfucker.
1: And nobody else would fuck the woman for 2 years either.
2: And no, I don't want none of that pussy. Thank you. No. No.
1: And you know, I noticed that there's a difference in funerals. Like, white people have funerals. They love they dearly departed, but their funerals be different. They don't give it up easy. You know, they hold their shit in until they get home. Maybe they go, they faint. They get at the funeral. Black people let it hang out right up. Wow! Jesus, Jesus, Jesus! Lord, I'm in, I'm in, I'm in, I'm in, Lord, I'm in, I can't stand, I can't stand, I can't stand, I can't stand, I can't stand. Take me away! Then they fall on your ass. They don't never faint, they just lean on your ass. You got to carry them to the car and just say, bitch, get up. Damn. You got to kill me because that motherfucker dead? My grandmother could yell like that, scare the shit out of you at a funeral, right? My father, she said, wow, Jesus, help me. I said, shit, what's the matter, mama? I thought maybe he raised up or something, you know? She did that voice, made me stop snorting cocaine. She pulled that shit on me. She said, what's that you doing, boy? I said, cocaine, mama. She said, whoa, Jesus, help me, go kill me, God, go kill me, go kill me, God, go kill me.
2: I said, mama, don't do that shit. Look, I'm slowing it up. Look, mama, I'm putting it down the toilet. $1,600 worth of shit.
1: She found out how much it cost, she got mad. So, you dumb motherfucker! You could have sold some of that shit back to the man you got it from! Told you that shit make you ignorant! Got sense enough to pull piss out of a boot with a directions on a bottle. She'd say shit like that before she beat my ass.

I was stalking hoes in the center of town, right in the middle of the square, waiting for my man, 'cause I had a plan to cop some reefer there. And I was fly and fairly high, just standing there digging the hoes, when up drove my man, good doing van, in his super bad El Dorado. Van sported a wild straw, Havana stogie in his jaw, a silver suit looking nifty, shoes of pussy hide from the posh east side. His togs cost at least $1,050. I was also decked out in nearly the best, but I couldn't touch Van. My flair was as good as his, but the reason is Van was a long money man. He got out, looked all about, and started in to speak, when from the side, with a sexy stride, came a broad, sure enough, stone freak. She wore tight mini dress that showed off her fat nest, and her hair had a sunshine glow, her skin porcelain hue, and her eyes violet blue. I saw she was a ball blaster, a whole game master. She had confection lips and Raquel's hips, and a caboose swaying fine. She didn't need to hunt for someone to suck her cunt. Any chump would do it, any old time. I spoke to Van and kissed her hand, and asked if this was his bunny. With a bit of a sigh, he gave this reply: she's anyone's who has long money. She's bossed down, famed all around, playing is her stick. Duriella Dufontaine is this lady's name. But beware, 'cause this doll is slick. I've seen this sharper work. She plays like a Turk. She's deadly with a far out head. She's a sure shot, Mac, from a long way back, and hip how to rip off the bread. Look, guy, said D, I'm hungry as a puppy. So we planned a gourmet peck that night. We went to a spot down the street which was chic elite, and this was my first big flight. We were players, it's true, with ribbons of blue, but clean as the Board of Health. No cop could tip, 'cause we were too hip. We painted a picture of wealth. A captain named Abel led us to our table and brought us back some wine, refreshing as cocaine from the castles of Spain. Vintage 1879. We ate hummingbirds' hearts and other rare parts, topped off with a 7-inch steak, grand a la king, with butterfly wings and a salad that took 3 chefs to make. We had bumblebee legs and peacock eggs steamed over lees from Peru. Why, an hour was spent over creme de menthe as we sat admiring the view. Now the time we were dining, Van was unwinding all of my pedigree. As we smoked a cigarette and Van paid the debt, I knew Duriella was pinning me. Look here, fella, said Duriella, I'd like to dig you again. Why not come around to my part of town, say, Saturday night, about 10. Saturday night I got fly,
and went on by to see Miss Dufontaine. I stopped off at Joe, the dealer in snow, and copped a bag of cocaine. I got to a pad, which was some kind of bad, filled with a real nice scent, with a 3-inch carpet that came from the market, somewhere in the Orient. The hi-fi was wailing. Ah, but I was failing. I just couldn't get loose with this queen. She dug my feet cold, so she took hold and gave me some pot, light green. She put cocaine on her thumb, painted my gum, and gave me some wine to sip. You should have heard her purr as I looked at her and painted her gums and lips. She looked me dead in the eye, and without no lie, here's just what that fine chick said. I dig you, Candy. As a pair, we'd be dandy. Like cocaine, you go to my head. If you'll be my man, I'll play the land and be your own true bitch. But there are times when you must lend me to other men, and with their money, I'll make you rich. Now you know where I'm at. I really bought that and led her on off to bed. Me and this queen made love supreme, and I flipped when she gave me some head. For a month or more, I was schooled by this hoe. It was like a wonder dream. I really learned well, really learned well. 'Cause I can't begin to tell

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Candy, honey, she said. Money I've got plenty of. So you needn't give me rings, mink coats, and such things. Just give me the strength of your love. Now this really wigged me, 'cause I couldn't quite see this fast hoe being romantically uptight. But I was in love too, so what could we do but treat each other right? Then one night about one, we were out having fun in a club called the Isle of Joy, when we met Dixie Fair, multimillionaire and international playboy. Look, fellow, said Fair, who's that fine freak there wearing that lovely red dress? I'll pay you a fee if you'll introduce her to me. I did, and Duriella did the rest. That night in bed, Candy, honey, she said, I know I can take Dixie's dough, but you'll have to lay for me real patiently down in sunny old Mexico. I don't want you round when I take off this cloud and snare him into my den. Then I'll come back to you and always be true, and we'll never have to hustle again. I took my clothes off the hook, took out my bank book, and made love for the rest of the day. At 9 that night, I took off on my flight in a furious TWA. My stay wasn't bad. I had a boss pad, and there was plenty of fabulous hoes. I pulled Carmen Trista, who was big in a Kista and a cousin of Mexican Rose. Though the climate was hot, there was plenty of pot, and the tequila was dynamite. I lay in the cut on Carmen's big butt and kept her on her knees all night. Then one day, the mailman came that way with a New York cablegram. Candy, honey, it stated, I'm glad you have waited, for I've really hit a grand slam. I'm leaving today, and I'm on my way, arriving Jet Comet 3. Meet me at 4. Sorry, cannot say more. Love from your woman, D. Come and bathe me in milk. I put on my gray silk and downed me some ice-cold wine. I bought a New York News that rocked me in my shoes when I dug this bold headline. Mr. Dixie Fair, multi-millionaire, international playboy, committed suicide and died. He left all his game to a Miss DuFontaine, who was slated to be his bride. I fought to stay calm after this atom bomb, but I grinned from ear to ear. I knew my luck had turned as soon as I learned all those big bucks would soon be here. I lit a smoke and made a joke with a man who drove the cab. I hummed a tune and watched the moon as I calmly paid the tab. We got to the field, and again I reeled as I heard the loudspeaker roar. Jet Comet 3 went down at sea, 100 miles from shore. Reports all state

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A young lady gasped as she breathed her last. Tell Andy, honey, she sighed. I'd have been his true bitch who'd have made him rich. 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

0: since I was just a boy. 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And that ain't ha-ha. 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From the start, he sighed, "You've mugged her heart. You've lived like Satan's pet. 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I heard my skull yell back to the cell, where I was winding up an ace. My cell had space like a casket. Shortly, a hack showed with his basket. He brought a letter from Ray in L.A. This is the news Bruh Ray had to tell. "All of us here wish you well. We are crying 'cause Ma's dying. She's moaning your name, praying you ain't no lame, and wishing you get here 'fore she passes. Pally, don't dally there with them foul ho asses. Don't arrive late. Don't jive with Ma's fate." I felt like a triple double crosser. I could have killed that grinning heck Rosser. To L.A. that week, I got a one-way ticket. Poor Ma's hair was a snow-white thicket. Before Ma opened her eyes, I thought my ticker would cease. Ma was playing possum to shoot me through hot grease. I heard a titter. Ma's voice was bitter. "You got here. Ain't you Mama's precious dear?" "I got good news, Ma," I said. "I threw away my long shoes. Ma, I ain't shucking. I'm tired of joints and police ducking. I quit the pimp game. Ain't got a hoe, I claim. I'll play the square way to keep old Wolf at bay." Ma rolled up her eyes and whispered, "Sweet man, hush them lies. You gonna get a pimp mobile with a nighttime glow, some rainbow suits, and some low-life hoe. You gonna get your nose froze with crystal blow." I said as I stroked Ma's red-hot brow, "I swear I'm staying now. Ma, I mean it to the bone. Please don't leave me alone." "But kicker," she said, "I ain't no hoe. Don't sugarmouth me, empty mug." I put my face on Ma's bosom and pled, "Please, Ma, your doctor said, in me believe or be dead." I smelled death on her breath when she spoke. She sighed, "Only Jesus loves this old ugly joke." Then Ma said with a bitter smile, "You're too late. Sweet Jesus told me it's heaven irate. He and the Father is trying my case. Stood right there, smiling glory in my face." I said, "Ma, JC ain't for real. I am. He's just a ghost playing scam. everywhere. He's gonna Jim Crow you up there. Ma, remember down here? JC was unfair. Remember how you slaved for the white folks? All your life you bought their okey-dokes. Ma, give me a break. For your kid's sake. But only a stare. Ma beamed into nowhere. Then Ma said, hush that blaspheming. God's here. Lucifer, you wasted your scheming. I cried, Ma, touch me. I'm your kid, you can feel. You can't see JC for real. Then Ma sang out with glee. Oh, sweet Jesus, my ecstasy. You got my old head spinning. You say the Father forgave my sinning? Ma shouted, you ain't never sinned that tough. Mama, mama, can't you see JC is playing stuff? Ma's voice got low, talking about times long ago. And how she dressed hair, door to door. Madam, May Brown will make your hair shine and sheen. Bless Gabriel's trumpet. Twixt love, no strumpet can sneak between. Cost 50 cents buys a cinch. You won't lose no bow. And if you loan, you catch one soon, for sure. Please, lady, hold my baby. Ain't he the cutest ever seen? Yes, madam, I'm a country girl. No shoes till I was 16. For he was any size at all. His pa throwed him against the wall. Ain't that cold? Poor baby wasn't 6 months old. But I know the black nation has yet to see a finer lawyer than he's to be. Sweet Jesus, you here to take my hand? Living ain't much. Dying is grand. I kissed her dead face and held her in a last embrace. I sobbed. Ma, it's my fault you died with your heart torn. Ma, you should have wasted me the second I was born. Pallies, that shrink won a bet. Ain't no way to pay a mama debt.
1: Come out and join us this evening to share vibrations with us. My name, of course, is Gil Scott Heron, and my organization and my family is called the Midnight Band. And we are here this evening to bring you some midnight vibrations. We are convinced that midnight is the first minute of a new day, and we are further convinced that we are entitled to a new day. And we are further convinced that we are going to have to establish the new day by communicating a little bit more closely with one another. So we have been spreading the word about some vibes that concern communication from place to place. And we have been trying to get into the New York vibration as it concerns this communication. What we are talking about has evolved as the ghetto code. The ghetto code, oftentimes referred to as dot dot did it dot dot dash. Sounds a little bit, people used to tell me, says sound like the Morse code. We call it more so the remorse code. The ghetto code, the damn if I know. Dot, dot, did it, dot, dot, dash means damn if I know. And the reason this has become such a popular phrase in different black communities around the nation is because there are more and more things black people thought they had a handle on that they have seen sort of slowly slip away from them. And they be saying, well, damn, what happened to that? Dot, dot, did it, dot, dot, dash, huh? I'm damn if I know. For example, we started to reinvestigate astrology, found out that it was an ancient art form, a science, something that we could depend on more so than Walter Pinetree. And got into a vibration related to how the things were done in terms of astrology. Sun's over here, moon's over here. People started to memorize their charts, organize their days, their planning, their meeting, etc. And then they found out somebody had been messing with the calendar. Because there's a month in our calendar called July that was slipped in there to honor Julius Caesar. There's a month in our calendar called August that was slipped in there to honor Augustus Caesar. There's a month in our calendar called September, which is the seventh month. It means seventh in Latin, but it is the ninth month in our calendar. People start saying, well, damn, dot, dot, did it, dot, dot, dash. They found out Octo, involving themselves with the Romance languages. Octo means eight. Ocho, very similar to Ocho. October, the 10th month. Nove, or Nueve for nine. November, the 11th month. Dese, or Diez for 10. December, the 12th month. Dot, dot, did it, dot, dot, dash. Damn, if I know. And I believe that the problem has originated right here in February. Nothing personal for those of you born in February, but there is something wrong with February. I have been watching February closely, and I have never quite been able to get a grasp on where February is coming from. Because it would seem that it takes at least 30 days for it to be a month. The precedent has been established by the other 11 months having all at least 30 days. February, you get 28, 3 years in a row. If you make it, you get a bonus. February 29th. Why don't they make that January 32nd? March 30th, just because they know there's something wrong with February. And they're trying to even it out where everybody's looking. Dot, dot, did it, dot, dot, dot. It's just like if somebody was to give you 4 weeks and say, here, you have 4 weeks of your very own. You take them home, unwrap them, you find out one of the weeks only has 5 days. It's not that you have anything against that week. It's just that you know white folks ain't gonna be no weekend. You're gonna go home Friday night, get up the next day, Monday, you're gonna have to go right back to work. You say, well, dot, dot, did it, dot, dot, dash. I got shortchanged. I had a week, but it wasn't quite a week. Dot, dot, did it, dot, dot, dash. The same thing happened to me in terms of looking at the alphabet. The alphabet was originally called the alpha beta, and it was supposed to contain all of the symbols. That's important, all of the symbols from alpha to omega. Alpha was the beginning, omega was the end. Alpha was the letter A, the beginning, omega was the end, the letter Q. But R-S-T-U-V-W-X-Y-Z, they did not say that from alpha to omega was from beginning damn near to the end. They said from beginning to end. I took their word for it. The end was omega, and that's Q. And they got all these extra letters, which means there may be some words out there that don't mean nothing. Somebody very soon may come up to you using the alphabet as it was originally intended, from alpha to omega, and say something like, A-K-B-D-D-D-D-D-D. Dot, dot, did it, dot, dot, dance. Damn if I know, I ain't got the papers. The letter I would like to go into with you very briefly is the letter C. It is one of my favorites. It's very underrated in terms of letters. You know, very few people sit around and comment on the virtues of the letter C. But it is the first letter in cash money. It is the first letter in constitution. And it is the last letter in music. It is the first letter also in CIA. The CIA and FBI, their noses pressed against our window pane, ears glued to our telephone. Why won't they leave us alone? Dot, dot, did it, dot, dot, dash. Damn if I know. CIA and FBI, noses pressed against our window pane, ears glued to our telephone. Why won't they leave us alone? trying to pick up on the ghetto code. Old-fashioned ghetto code, you remember, you jump on telephone and say, hey, Breeze, other me is hanging, how you feel, Zia? Is everything all is all right? Well, why don't you tell me about the CSI to be his ass, you know what? Be his ass, why don't you bring me in here, it could be his ass. Yeah, if you get back to CSO, why don't you bring me some beers and beers, who's like beers over the years up? I appreciate it. I know whoever it was, they was paying and listening on my phone, had to be saying, well, da-da-da-da-da-da-da. Damn, if I know. The C that reminds you of CIA and Cash Money, they'll come together in a case that concerns itself with Howard Hughes. CIA gave Howard Hughes $400 million of Cash Money, give or take a million or two, you understand? And told Howard Hughes that he was to build a salvage ship. The salvage ship was going to be called the Glomar Challenger. And the Challenger was going to go out in the Pacific to try and recover a Russian submarine that sank in 1968. The reason our government was so interested in this submarine was because of the sea code books on board. We assumed that Howard Hughes indeed did build this ship and equipped it with a giant magnet. We would not assume that Howard would come back with a little bitty magnet for all that money. But the submarine that sank to the bottom of the Pacific had broken into three parts. The magnet went down, brought up the first part of the submarine, had on board 70 dead Russian sailors. Well, no real advantage there. I mean, it hadn't been worth a dime to the Russians. I mean, whatever it is, net ruble. Okay? Whatever it is Russians say when that means they ain't putting up a dime. Which means that in certain instances, we could see ourselves having been overextended. Magnet went down, brought up the second part of the submarine, had on board two bombs, two warheads, two Polaris-type warheads, two nuclear weapons. Point is that this country already has plenty of bombs. Matter of fact, they have little bombs, big bombs, round ones, and square ones, and have been stockpiling them for quite some time, to the point where they now have damn near one bomb for every individual. And if you don't like the way they're running things, and you call them up and tell them, they may send you yours. Neutron, Ultron, whichever kind of tron, Electron. The vibe related to the third part of the submarine and the important and mysterious Russian code books. But before the magnet could go down to get the third part, somebody said, hey, wait a minute. You know, that Russian submarine went down in 1968. And we've been trying to pick it up now for the last 6 years. And everybody knows that when you lose your code books, you change your code. Which means that for $400 million, we had recovered 70 dead Russian sailors, two bombs we did not need, and perhaps Russian code books for codes the Russians weren't even using anymore. Somebody said, why in the world we spend all that money? Somebody else said, dot, dot, did it, dot, dot, dash. Damn if I know. Cash money may not be what you need right through here. You might need some explanations related to other activities, like the C might remind you of Cuba. The C in Cuba and the reminiscence of that reminds us that the CIA undertook a very secret project toward Cuba called the Bay of Pigs invasion. The Bay of Pigs invasion was very much repelled, but it did reveal C, clues that had to do with assassination attempts on a man whose name starts with C, Castro. The C might remind you of Chile. Over $8 million American dollars spent in Chile by the CIA to help overthrow a man named Salvador Allende, who just happened to be a C communist. The C might remind you of the canal. Say what? The canal. The canal? The Panama Canal? There seems to be some problem in dealing with the geography of the Panama Canal. It's not really that complicated. There's a little bit of Panama over here. Then there's some canal. Then there's a little bit more Panama over here. But the Panamanians do not control the canal. You could think of it as if Amtrak came through your crib. You would at least want to know the man who was punching the tickets and have a very tight relationship with him. The C that reminds you of the canal could remind you of a covert operation, headquarter, base, CIA. Information related to C, Colombia. And assassination attempts and destruction attempts on a man whose name starts with C, Che Guevara. The C might remind you of the Congo. Say what? Congo. Congo? The C that reminds you of the Congo could remind you of how geography sometimes changes. Looking at the map of Africa today, where you see the word Zaire, You would at one time see Congo or Belgian Congo. Remembrances of this would remind you of a man who stood for African unity, a man named Patrice Lumumba. But somehow Patrice Lumumba was assassinated during a mysterious sea coup d'etat. Other things that haven't been solved and haven't been quite explained to anybody's satisfaction, like, was it Lee Harvey Oswald over there, or was it Lee Harvey Oswald over there? Was he 5 feet 8, 165 pounds, or was he 6'2", 205? Was he photographed for his passport in Dallas, or was that Moscow? Arthur Bremer, was he from Maine, Maryland, or Massachusetts? Was he captured in the Midwest or the Middle East? And if they always have a chance to photograph these people before they commit their crimes, why can't they stop them? I don't have to take it on the land. Dot, dot, dot, dot, dot. Damn if I know. But other problems we would still like to see solved, like JFK, you believe all that? RFK, you believe that? MLK, you believe that? Malcolm X, you believe that? All of this was some great big old C coincidence, or just a little bitty C conspiracy? There are two questions that concern us very much about the letter C. The first one is the CIA. Who the hell runs that organization? The second one is, who runs this country? Dot, dot, did it, dot, dot, dash. Damn if I know. Brothers and sisters, thank you very much. The First Minute Experience, the Midnight Band. Thank you.